0: Nick, what's all the smoke in the parking lot?
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2: At 3:30, it's partly cloudy, 64 degrees. 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
3: Thank you and good afternoon. The Missouri State Highway Patrol is expected to investigate an officer-involved shooting in western Johnson County this morning, which resulted in the death of a teenage suspect. I'll have more on that in other news right after this.
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3: The Missouri State Highway Patrol is expected to investigate an officer-involved shooting in western Johnson County this morning, which resulted in the death of a teenage suspect. According to the Johnson County Sheriff's Office, the first shooting was reported at around 2 a.m. in the Pittsville area, when a 17-year-old was reported to have a gunshot wound in a vehicle at the intersection of U.S. Route 50 and Missouri Route 131. As they were responding to the scene, deputies learned that a suspect was fleeing the scene on foot. Mutual assistance from Lafayette County and Odessa established a perimeter. Deputies found two men walking at a nearby intersection and made contact. Officers gave chase when learning that one of the men had matched the suspect's description. The officers released notes that a Lafayette County deputy fired his duty weapon, wounding the 19-year-old suspect. The suspect was taken to a nearby hospital, where he died from his injuries. The Missouri State Highway Patrol's Division of Drug and Crime Control has been asked to take the lead on the investigation into the shooting death of the suspect, while the Johnson County Sheriff's Office continues their investigation of the original shooting. The westbound lanes of U.S. Route 50 through Pittsville have been reopened after being closed earlier this morning to allow processing of the scene by investigators. A cornucopia of cuisine awaits visitors to the Saline County Career Center today for the center's 6th annual Food Truck Day. The event is organized in part by the center's FBLA chapter and is the culmination of a semester-long unit in the entrepreneurship class taught by Tracy Crumball.
6: The students work to create a food truck of their own. They go through the whole process of writing a business plan, doing all the logo creation, seeing what it would cost, the marketing, who their target market is. We go through the whole entire process. And as a final for this project, they invite food trucks that they want to have come to our event, and they decide, you know, if they're going to be able to come. They work with them to get their menus, how much space they'll need. They send them an agreement to participate. Then they actually get to work in the food trucks to see, you know, what it is actually like to be in the food truck and to see the hustle to, you know, to get the money.
3: Crumball says about 14 trucks have set up shop today. Other classes and organizations at the Career Center also take part in the event.
6: In the culinary, they have been busy today cutting and juicing lemons and making the simple syrup and getting everything prepared. And then they will actually work the lemonade stand tomorrow completely by themselves. And we also have the FFA chapter greenhouse sale. The students through this school year have planted and raised flowers for people to buy to plant at their homes and businesses, and we've got those for sale. We just have a bunch of kids that are helping with this event. You know, automotive kids help set up and move tables and chairs and benches. It's very much a career center event.
3: The food truck day will run until 6 p.m. today at the Saline County Career Center. The former Holden official accused of making unauthorized purchases on a city-issued credit card is scheduled to go on trial in September. A judge in Johnson County has scheduled a jury trial beginning September 14th for 37-year-old Trista Garrett, who is charged with identity theft and stealing by appropriating at least $25,000 of property. According to court documents, investigators were tipped off when Garrett had allegedly used a city-issued credit card at a hair salon in Pleasant Hill in October 2025. Garrett, who was the city's treasurer at the time, told Holden police that the purchase was an accident. An investigation by the Johnson County Sheriff's Office found that a number of purchases on the card had been flagged by the city's bank on a list of, quote, spending pattern exceptions. Detectives said the list was 23 pages long and included 984 transactions dating back to May 2025 that they allege were not related to official city business, totaling over $120,000. Garrett pleaded not guilty to the charges and posted a bond of $10,000 cash shortly after her arrest in November. A case review is scheduled for June 8th, with a pretrial conference set for August 31st. 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I'm Austin Bowles.
2: 3:36, your weather forecast on KMMO. Partly cloudy with a few sprinkles this afternoon. Temperatures in the mid-60s tonight. Few sprinkles early, then mostly clear, and a low in the mid-30s. Northwest winds 5 to 10. That could lead to some patchy frost early tomorrow morning. Our Saturday is looking sunny with highs in the low 60s. Clear skies tomorrow night, low in the low 40s. On Sunday, sunny and much warmer. Highs in the upper 70s, mostly sunny Monday. Small chance for an afternoon shower, high in the upper 70s. Better chances for rain on Tuesday. In fact, showers are likely. It'll be much cooler with highs in the low 60s and a chance for showers Wednesday, high in the upper 50s. The barometer, 30.03 and steady. Humidity, 32%. West winds at 12 miles per hour. It's 63 at Whiteman Air Force Base, 61 at Truman Lake, and 63 here at KMMO.
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0: Rascal Flatts on your Country Connection KMMO. Tonight we have a chance for sprinkles early, then mostly clear, low in the mid-30s. Sunny tomorrow, low 60s. Sunny and much warmer Sunday, highs in the upper 70s. Right now, 63 at KMMO.
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0: They're standing up for seniors. I'm Lisa Brady, Fox News. President Trump just delivering that message at the Villages in Florida.
1: No tax on tips.
0: Highlighting benefits of what he still calls the one big beautiful bill.
1: No tax on overtime. No tax on Social Security.
0: A day after signing an order aimed at expanding access to retirement accounts, the president says Republicans have common sense policies. Democrats argue he's sending prices and the country in the wrong direction. While he's in Florida, May Day protests are happening across the country, spearheaded by a coalition of organizations, including labor and teacher unions, climate groups, Democratic Socialists, and Communist Party chapters.
2: One group here, Free DC, says it's protesting because the Trump administration has gutted local union jobs, is hunting and killing people in the streets, and building an empire of detention.
0: Fox's Rich Edson. In North Carolina, multiple school districts canceled classes for a day of civic action. Before traveling to Florida, the president telling reporters Iran wants to make a deal, but they're asking for things he can't agree to.
1: But we just had a conversation with Iran. Let's see what happens. But I would say that I am not happy.
0: Also calling Iran's leadership disjointed.
1: Very argumentative with each other. They come back, one says one thing, one says another. They're very confused.
0: For now, a ceasefire and a blockade continue. A second Florida grad student missing for more than 2 weeks is dead.
3: What began as a missing persons case ended with the discovery of a monstrous crime.
0: Hillsborough County Sheriff Chad Cronister confirming a body found in Tampa Bay is identified as Nahida Bristy. A roommate of the other student already found dead is in custody facing murder charges. The motive still being investigated. 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
0: Just getting word that a federal appeals court is temporarily blocking a federal rule that allows the abortion drug mifepristone to be sent through the mail. Access that's grown more important in recent years as more states have passed abortion restrictions. A criminal case over a suspected voter data breach in the 2020 election is tossed out.
8: A Michigan judge dismissing all felony charges against a former Adams Township clerk and her lawyer, who Attorney General Democrat Dana Nessel accused of giving unauthorized access to voter data in the 2020 presidential election. The judge ruling the charges were based on a faulty understanding of the Michigan Freedom of Information Act. In another blow to Nessel, who criminally charged 15 others with attempting to falsely certify President Donald Trump as the winner of the 2020 election, another district judge in Michigan tossed those cases last year. Jeff Manasso, Fox News.
0: It's Derby weekend in Kentucky. Fox's Carly Shimkus is there.
9: It is fantastic to be here at Churchill Downs for the 152nd Kentucky Derby. A huge crowd, and it's actually expected to get even bigger with an estimated 150,000 people in attendance. So tomorrow is, of course, a big race, and it's expected to be an open field, which means that any horse out of the 20 could win. But there is a lot of buzz around Renegade Commandment and Further Ado. And today is the Kentucky Oaks, which is a race for three-year-old fillies or female horses. And everybody is wearing pink right now because it's also in celebration and support of breast cancer awareness.
0: Mint juleps remain a popular part of the Derby tradition, though, with the crowd expected to run through 10,000 bottles of bourbon this weekend. A mixed start to May on Wall Street, the Dow dropping 152 points, but the NASDAQ topping 25,000 for the first time. The S&P also with another record close. I'm Lisa Brady. This is Fox News.
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13: 406 at KMMO. Your weather forecast. We got some scattered sprinkles out there, and those should end sometime early this evening and give way to mostly clear skies overnight with lows in the mid-30s, northwest winds 5 to 10, sunny tomorrow, patchy frost in the morning, highs in the low 60s, a north wind 5 to 10, clear tomorrow night, lows, lower 40s, sunny and much warmer Sunday, highs in the upper 70s, mostly sunny Monday, chance for an afternoon shower, highs in the upper 70s, showers likely on Tuesday, much cooler, highs in the low 60s, and Wednesday, a chance for showers with highs in the upper 50s. Right now, a little bit of light sprinkles here at the KMMO studios. The barometer is steady, 30.03. Humidity, 32%. Winds from the west at 12 miles per hour. Downtown Kansas City, it's 64. And here at our studios in Marshall, we have 62.
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7: It's cloudy, 61 degrees. With KMMO News, here's Austin Bolin.
8: Thank you and good afternoon. The Missouri State Highway Patrol is expected to investigate an officer-involved shooting in western Johnson County this morning, which resulted in the death of a teenage suspect. I'll have more on that in other news right after this.
9: Missouri Net News. I'm Sue Danielson. A lawsuit accuses the state's largest cannabis dispensary chain of building an illegal cartel to dominate the cannabis market. Michael Calhoun reports.
10: Independent wholesalers are suing Good Day Farm, claiming the dispensary giant secretly controls more than 60 dispensaries across 5 different brand names. That far exceeds what state law allows.
9: The lawsuit claims Good Day Farm is squeezing out independent cannabis growers. A state appeals court panel has rewritten a ballot measure summary regarding Missouri's new congressional voting districts. Marshall Griffin reports.
11: The proposal asked Missouri voters if they approved of House Bill 1. The judges removed the phrases existing gerrymandered and protects incumbent politicians.
9: Hunters can now apply for bear licenses. The number of bear permits has risen from 600 to 2,000. The harvest quota for next season is up too, from 40 to 60. The Missouri Department of Conservation says the bear population has been growing by about 9% each year. Missouri Net News.

0: Nick, what's all the smoke in the parking lot?
1: Relax, Dad. I'm testing the grills.
0: Testing? It looks like a barbecue contest.
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2: The Missouri State Highway Patrol is expected to investigate an officer-involved shooting in western Johnson County this morning, which resulted in the death of a teenage suspect. According to the Johnson County Sheriff's Office, the first shooting was reported at around 2 a.m. in the Pittsville area, when a 17-year-old was reported to have a gunshot wound in a vehicle at the intersection of U.S. Route 50 and Missouri Route 131. As they were responding to the scene, deputies learned that a suspect was fleeing the scene on foot. Mutual assistance from Lafayette County and Odessa established a perimeter. Deputies found two men walking at a nearby intersection and made contact. Officers gave chase when learning that one of the men had matched the suspect's description. The officers released notes that a Lafayette County deputy fired his duty weapon, wounding the 19-year-old suspect. The suspect was taken to a nearby hospital, where he died from his injuries. The Missouri State Highway Patrol's Division of Drug and Crime Control has been asked to take the lead on the investigation into the shooting death of the suspect, while the Johnson County Sheriff's Office continues their investigation of the original shooting. The westbound lanes of U.S. Route 50 through Pittsville have been reopened after being closed earlier this morning to allow processing of the scene by investigators. A cornucopia of cuisine awaits visitors to the Celine Kenna Career Center today for the center's 6th annual Food Truck Day. The event is organized in part by the center's FBLA chapter and is the culmination of a semester-long unit in the entrepreneurship class taught by Tracy Crumball.
3: The students work to create a food truck of their own. They go through the whole process of writing a business plan, doing all the logo creation, seeing what it would cost, the marketing, who their target market is. We go through the whole entire process. And as a final for this project, they invite food trucks that they want to have come to our event, and they decide, you know, if they're going to be able to come. They work with them to get their menus, how much space they'll need. They send them an agreement to participate. Then they actually get to work in the food trucks to see, you know, what it is actually like to be in the food truck and to see the hustle to, you know, to get the money.
2: Crumball says about 14 trucks have set up shop today. Other classes and organizations at the Career Center also take part in the event.
3: In the culinary, they have been busy today cutting and juicing lemons and making the simple syrup and getting everything prepared. And then they will actually work the lemonade stand tomorrow completely by themselves. And we also have the FFA chapter greenhouse sale. The students through this school year have planted and raised flowers for people to buy to plant at their homes and businesses, and we've got those for sale. We just have a bunch of kids that are helping with this event. You know, automotive kids help set up and move tables and chairs and benches. It's very much a Career Center event.
2: The Food Truck Day will run until 6 p.m. today at the Celine County Career Center. The former Holden official accused of making unauthorized purchases on a city-issued credit card is scheduled to go on trial in September. A judge in Johnson County has scheduled a jury trial beginning September 14th for 37-year-old Trista Garrett, who is charged with identity theft and stealing by appropriating at least $25,000 of property. According to court documents, investigators were tipped off when Garrett had allegedly used a city-issued credit card at a hair salon in Pleasant Hill in October 2025. Garrett, who was the city's treasurer at the time, told Holden police that the purchase was an accident. An investigation by the Johnson County Sheriff's Office found that a number of purchases on the card had been flagged by the city's bank on a list of, quote, spending pattern exceptions. Detectives said the list was 23 pages long and included 984 transactions dating back to May 2025 that they allege were not related to official city business, totaling over $120,000. Garrett pleaded not guilty to the charges and posted a bond of $10,000 cash shortly after her arrest in November. A case review is scheduled for June 8th, with a pretrial conference set for August 31st. 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I'm Austin Boland.
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7: Sports Q&A coming up in just a few minutes here on KMMO. Your weather forecast. Scattered sprinkles will end early this evening. Will become mostly clear after midnight with lows in the middle 30s. Northwest winds 5 to 10 tomorrow. Some patchy frost in the morning. Then sunny, highs in the low 60s. North winds 5 to 10. Tomorrow night, clear, lows lower 40s. Sunday, sunny and much warmer, highs in the upper 70s. Monday, mostly sunny, a chance for an afternoon shower, highs upper 70s. Tuesday, showers likely and much cooler, highs in the low 60s, and Wednesday, a chance for showers, highs in the upper 50s. Barometer is steady, 30.03, 40% relative humidity, northwest winds at 10 miles per hour. It's 59 in Moberly, 64 in Chillicothe, and 62 at KMMO.
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3: It is time for Sports Q&A on KMMO. I'm Lou Michaels, joined by Austin Bolin. Ready for the weekend, Austin?
4: Yeah, it's going to be a good weekend. I'm hoping for some better weather than what we've received this weekend, but how about you?
3: Yeah, I think we're going to remain on the cool side tomorrow, but warming up nicely on Sunday, so if people have any outdoor plans, they should be all right. And looking forward to some more baseball. The Royals continue their West Coast trip in Seattle tonight, and they dropped 2 of 3 to the Athletics, so hopefully they can get a series win against the Mariners.
4: Yeah, tough end of the series against the Athletics, kind of falling back into old habits, so we'll see if they can right the ship in Seattle.
3: Well, we have a question to do with the Seattle Mariners today. Another how well do you know your opponent question. Now, the Mariners, although they've never won the World Series, they've certainly had a lot of really good pitchers over the years. And we want to know who was the first Mariners pitcher to record 300 strikeouts in a season. Was that A, Mark Langston, B, Randy Johnson, C, Freddie Garcia, or D, Felix Hernandez? Again, who was the first Mariners pitcher with 300 strikeouts in a season? A, Mark Langston, B, Randy Johnson, C, Freddie Garcia, or D, Felix Hernandez? 886-5666, 1-800-727-5666. First caller with the right answer will get a Sports Q&A t-shirt. And now here's Austin with a look at sports.
4: J.J. Weatherholt and Jordan Walker belted first-inning home runs off Paul Skeens, but the St. Louis Cardinals needed an eighth-inning outburst to put away the Pittsburgh Pirates 10-5 yesterday afternoon at PNC Park, securing a four-game sweep of their division foes. Weatherholt needed just 3 pitches to go yard, sending his solo shot 391 feet over the right field fence. 3 batters later, Walker delivered his 9th home run of the year to make it a 3-0 ball game. The Cardinals added another run in the 3rd with a Nolan Gorman single, and Alec Burleson tacked on an RBI single in the 5th. The Pirates received their first run in the 4th with a bases-loaded walk to Spencer Horwitz. Pittsburgh made it close when Brian Reynolds doubled home 2 runs in the 5th, and Brandon Lau closed the gap to 1 in the 7th with a solo home run. St. Louis would snuff out the comeback effort to secure the sweep with 5 runs in the 8th inning. Nathan Church doubled in Nolan Gorman and Mason Wynn, then came home on a Burleson single with 2 outs. That single also scored Victor Scott the 2nd. Walker added another RBI to cap the inning. Pittsburgh would claim a final run in the 9th by way of a double by Brandon Lau and a throwing error by Walker. Despite striking out 9, Skeens would take the L and exit after the 5th, allowing 5 runs on 8 hits. The win went to Gordon Graceffo, who retired all 4 batters he faced in the 6th and 7th innings to become the pitcher of record. Starting pitcher Hunter Dobbins went 4 1/3, allowing 3 runs on 2 hits and 5 walks, while striking out 4. The Cardinals are now 18-13 and return home today for the start of a 3-game series against the Los Angeles Dodgers. Matthew Liberatore will go against Emmett Sheehan. First pitch is at 7:15. The Kansas City Royals returned to the basement of the AL Central with a 6-3 loss to the Athletics yesterday in Sacramento. Shea Langeliers and Daryl Hernize both went 3-for-4 for the A's, registering RBIs, in a 4-run second inning that tagged Royals starter Noah Cameron with the loss. Kansas City had gone up in the first when Starling Marte singled home Michael Garcia, only for the Royals to leave the bases loaded. After Hernize tied the game in the bottom half of the frame, Garcia smacked his third home run of the year to put the Royals back on top. The Royals would not lead again after the second, as Hernize delivered a third RBI in the seventh to make the score 6-2. Catcher Elias Diaz recorded his first home run as a Royal in the eighth. Garcia and Marte both recorded 3 hits for the Royals, who stranded 12 runners. Cameron went 5 1/3 in the loss, allowing 5 runs on 9 hits and 2 walks while striking out 5. The Royals sink to 12-19, 3.5 games behind Cleveland and Detroit for the AL Central lead. KC will travel to Seattle this evening for the start of a series against the Mariners, with Cole Reagans getting the start. First pitch is at 8:45, with pregame coverage beginning at 8 on KMMO FM 102.9. That's a look at sports this hour on KMMO. I'm Austin Bowl.
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3: All right, Austin, we asked the question, who was the first Seattle Mariners pitcher to record a 300-strikeout season? Mark Langston, Randy Johnson, Freddie Garcia, or Felix Hernandez?
4: Well, the list of pitchers who have even, you know, thrown for 300 strikeouts in a season is incredibly short. And I believe the only player on this list who's actually done it is the big unit, Randy Johnson, who obviously was more well-known for his Diamondbacks days, but he definitely got his start in Seattle and rose to prominence there. So I'm going to go with Randy Johnson.
3: You are correct. It was the big unit. And actually, this weekend, while the Royals are playing Seattle, Randy Johnson is going to have his number 51 retired by the Mariners in a pregame ceremony before tomorrow night's game.
4: Yeah, that's awesome. And as you mentioned, the Mariners have had a lot of really good pitchers throughout the years, but just have never been able to get to the World Series and win it. You mentioned some of the names there, Johnson, of course, but also Felix Hernandez, who won a Cy Young Award and was a very good pitcher for him. So, we'll see if this year is the year for him.
3: Mm-hmm. And I think one of the things that made Randy Johnson so effective, I mean, there's no doubt he had really good stuff, blazing fastball, but I think the intimidation factor really worked in his favor. I mean, he's one of the tallest pitchers in baseball history, and that stare that he gave hitters from the mound, I think one of the things that made him such a tough pitcher was the intimidation factor.
4: Yeah, they call him the big unit for a reason. I don't know exactly how tall he is, maybe like 6'10", but he is a monster on the mound, and he would really go after guys. He was not afraid to throw up and into a guy.
3: So Randy Johnson is our answer, and we will play another round of Sports Q&A on Monday at 4:45 here on KMMO.
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4: A message for seniors from President Trump. I'm Lee Silicera, Fox News.
5: These are your golden years.
4: The president with that message at the Villages in Florida.
5: But these are really beyond your golden years. This is the golden age of America. This is where we are. We're in a period of time, and you've lived, and you're going to live a long time longer, but you're going right now through the golden age of America.
4: The president highlighting his no tax on Social Security policy while at the 55-plus community, also mentioning his no tax on overtime and no tax on tips plans. This comes a day after he signed an order that would create retirement accounts for people who don't already have them. Democrats argue the president's policies are raising prices for everyday Americans. Before he left Fort Florida, the president was asked about negotiations with Iran.
5: They want to make a deal, but I'm not satisfied with it, so we'll see what happens.
4: The president saying they are continuing to meet by phone. And the president telling lawmakers the deadline to approve the Iran strikes doesn't apply because hostilities have terminated.
6: President Trump sending letters to congressional leaders saying because of the ongoing ceasefire, he doesn't need their authorization for ongoing military operations in Iran. Under the War Powers Resolution of 1973, Congress has to declare war or authorize the use of force within 60 days. But the war with Iran began 60 days ago without congressional approval. The Senate rejecting a Democratic resolution to stop the conflict for a sixth time Thursday.
4: Fox's Kristen Goodwin, but in the letter, the president says the conflict may be far from over, saying the threat posed by Iran to the United States remains significant. As several European nations have been critical of the U.S. involvement in Iran, the Pentagon now says War Secretary Pete Hegseth has ordered the withdrawal of about 5,000 troops from Germany. 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
4: Former Florida congressman has been convicted in connection with a secret lobbying campaign on behalf of Venezuela.
10: A federal jury has found David Rivera, a former Republican congressman, guilty of conspiracy and six other crimes during a five-week trial in Miami. Those crimes included failing to register as a foreign agent with the Department of Justice and conspiracy to commit money laundering. Prosecutors said Rivera secretly lobbied officials in Washington on behalf of the Venezuelan government in 2017 and 2018. Rivera served in Congress from 2011 to 2013 and is a longtime friend of Secretary of State Marco Rubio, who testified at the trial. He and Rubio shared a house in Tallahassee when they both served in the Florida legislature. Rivera faces several years in prison when he is sentenced. Tanya J. Powers, Fox News.
4: The missing Oscar for Best Documentary Feature has been recovered after it was not allowed on a flight.
11: Russian director Pavel Talonkin's missing Oscar for the feature documentary, Mr. Nobody Against Putin, has been found. The trophy went missing after a security official at New York's JFK airport stopped Talonkin from carrying it onto a Lufthansa flight to Frankfurt, Germany, arguing it could be used as a weapon with no bag to check it in. The Oscar was placed in a cardboard box and never made it to the other side. A Lufthansa spokesperson tells Variety The airline has located the statue and is in contact with the director to reunite him with it as quickly as possible. Michelle Polino, Fox News.
4: The Academy of Motion Picture Arts and Sciences is for the first time addressing the eligibility of films that use artificial intelligence and new rules for next year's awards, saying humans have to be at the center of the creative process. And when it comes to eligibility of performances, only roles performed by humans with their consent will be considered. I'm Lisa Lacera. This is Fox News.
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13: 506, your forecast on KMMO. Tonight, partly cloudy early, then mostly clear. Low in the mid-30s, northwest winds 5 to 10 tomorrow. Patchy frost in the morning, then sunny, and highs in the low 60s. North winds 5 to 10 tomorrow night, clear. Low in the low 40s, sunny and much warmer Sunday, highs in the upper 70s. Monday, mostly sunny, a chance for an afternoon shower, highs in the upper 70s. Tuesday, showers are likely, and it'll be much cooler with highs in the low 60s. Wednesday, mostly cloudy, chance of showers and highs in the upper 50s. The barometer, 30 inches even and steady. 35% relative humidity. Northwest wind at 13 miles per hour. Right now, it's 62 in Sedalia, 62 in Boonville, and 64 at KMMO.
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1: 5:20. Weather on KMMO tonight. Partly cloudy early, then mostly clear. Low in the mid-30s. Tomorrow, patchy frost in the morning, then sunny. High in the low 60s. And Sunday, sunny, much warmer, with highs in the upper 70s. Right now, it's mostly sunny and 64 at KMMO.
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1: 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I'm testing the grills.
0: Testing? 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
10: It's partly sunny, 64 degrees. With KMMO News, here's Austin Bolin.
11: Thank you and good afternoon. The Marshall man charged with involuntary manslaughter and nine other charges in connection with Tuesday's fatal crash on South Odell is now in state custody. I'll have more on that in other news right after this.
12: With News on Missouri Net, I'm Marshall Griffin. A bill changing how high school sports disputes are handled in Missouri is now headed to the governor's desk. Democratic State Rep. Kathy Steinhoff talked about the bill on the House floor before the vote.
13: Especially at the beginning of this session, I think this legislation is an outrageous overreach by the government on a private, nonprofit, self-governed organization. And I will say it is clear that there was compromise. Let's put this to rest.
12: Meanwhile, a U.S. House committee has passed an agriculture spending bill, separate from the farm bill, with funding set aside for several West Central Missouri projects, including public safety, water, wastewater, and emergency communications projects. And the best-tasting tap water in Missouri is coming out of Jefferson County Public Water Supply District No. 2, located just south of St. Louis. Howard Baker is executive director of the Missouri Rural Water Association.
14: It seems a little funny to watch people taste water. Kind of think of like a wine tasting contest.
12: This is Missouri Net.
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11: The Marshall man charged with involuntary manslaughter and 9 other charges in connection with Tuesday's fatal crash on South Odell is now in state custody. 42-year-old Brent Reynolds Jr. was remanded to the custody of the Missouri Department of Corrections after his arraignment yesterday morning in Saline County Circuit Court. Reynolds is accused of being behind the wheel of a Ford Focus that crashed into the back of a Ford Bronco at around 1:15 p.m. Tuesday, sending it across Odell and into a pedestrian. The driver of the Bronco, a 65-year-old woman from Marshall, was pronounced dead at the scene, while the 32-year-old pedestrian incurred serious injury and was flown to a Kansas City area hospital. According to a probable cause statement, troopers say a data recorder in Reynolds' vehicle recorded him going as fast as 110 miles per hour on Odell, which has a posted speed limit of 25 miles per hour. Online court records indicate that Reynolds has been on parole after pleading guilty in June 2025 to charges of unlawful use of a weapon and previously pleaded guilty to drug possession charges in 2017 and 2022. Reynolds is now behind bars at a state prison and is due back in court the morning of May 6th for a confined docket hearing. The National Weather Service has confirmed another 2 tornado touchdowns from Monday morning's storm system, both of them in southern Randolph County. The first touchdown at around 7:11 a.m. south of Salisbury and proceeded on a path that went just north of Roanoke. The EF1 Twister turned southerly towards Yates before turning northeasterly, heading north of Rennick before lifting just shy of the Monroe County line. This Twister had an estimated peak winds of 105 miles per hour and was 300 yards at its widest. The tornado damaged a number of treetops and power poles and collapsed outbuildings, while straight-line winds to the north and south of the path also caused significant damage to surrounding communities, including Moberly and Middle Grove. The second Twister crossed through the Rennick community at around 7:30 a.m. The EF0 tornado had maximum wind gusts of 80 miles per hour, bringing down trees that led to roof and building damage in the community. No injuries or fatalities were reported from either tornado. Technical issues have resulted in University of Missouri Extension and its partners extending the deadline for farm families to apply for Missouri Century Farm recognition this year. Extension says the new deadline for farms to apply for the recognition is now May 15th. Qualifying farms must have been owned by the same family for 100 consecutive years. The line of ownership from the original buyer or settler may be through children, grandchildren, siblings, or nephews and nieces, including through marriage or adoption. The farm must have at least 40 acres on the original land acquisition and make a financial contribution to the overall farm income. A $140 fee covers the cost of a certificate, metal farm sign, and booklet for approved applicants. More than 10,000 farms have received the Missouri Century Farm designation since the program launched in 1976. Farm families who meet the eligibility requirements can apply for the recognition at their local MU Extension Center or complete the online application at the Extension's website, which we've linked with this story on our website at KMMO.com. 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I'm Austin.
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1: $68.26 in stocks of local interest. The price of crude oil was down $2.88, or 2.74%, at $102.20, and the spot price of gold was down $4.40, or 0.1%, to close at $4,625.20. This has been today's Financial Market Report, brought to you on behalf of Edward Jones, member SIPC, and financial advisor Josh Dierking, serving individual investors with personalized attention and financial advice at 200 East Morrow in Marshall. If you would like additional information, please contact our branch office at 660-886-3002. 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
2: 541, your weather forecast on KMMO tonight, partly cloudy early, then mostly clear after midnight, low in the mid-30s, northwest winds 5 to 10, some patchy frost tomorrow morning, and then sunshine with highs in the low 60s, north winds 5 to 10 tomorrow night, clear skies, low in the low 40s, Sunday sunny and much warmer, a high in the upper 70s. Monday, mostly sunny, chance for an afternoon shower, highs in the upper 70s, and showers are likely Tuesday, much cooler, high in the low 60s. Wednesday, chance of showers, highs in the upper 50s. Sunshine returns Thursday with highs around 65. Barometer is steady, 30 inches even. Humidity, 35%. A northwest wind at 9 miles per hour. Today's high got up to 67. Right now, it's 62 at KMMO.
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1: J.J. Weatherholt and Jordan Walker belted first-inning home runs off Paul Skeens, but the St. Louis Cardinals needed an eighth-inning outburst to put away the Pittsburgh Pirates 10-5 yesterday afternoon at PNC Park, securing a four-game sweep of their division foes. Weatherholt needed just three pitches to go yard, sending his solo shot 391 feet over the right field fence. Three batters later, Walker delivered his ninth home run of the year to make it a 3-0 ball game. The Cardinals added another run in the third with a Nolan Gorman single, and Alec Burleson tacked on an RBI single in the fifth. The Pirates received their first run in the fourth with a bases-loaded walk to Spencer Horwitz. Pittsburgh made it close when Brian Reynolds doubled home two runs in the fifth, and Brandon Lau closed the gap to one in the seventh with a solo home run. St. Louis would snuff out the comeback effort to secure the sweep with five runs in the eighth inning. Nathan Church doubled in Nolan Gorman and Mason Wynn, then came home on a Burleson single with two outs. That single also scored Victor Scott the second. Walker added another RBI to cap the inning. Pittsburgh would claim a final run in the ninth by way of a double by Brandon Lau and a throwing error by Walker. Despite striking out nine, Skeens would take the L and exit after the fifth, allowing five runs on eight hits. The win went to Gordon Graceffo, who retired all four batters he faced in the sixth and seventh innings to become the pitcher of record. Starting pitcher Hunter Dobbins went 4 1/3, allowing three runs on two hits and five walks, while striking out four. The Cardinals are now 18-13 and return home today for the start of a three-game series against the Los Angeles Dodgers. Matthew Liberatore will go against Emmett Sheehan. First pitch is at 7:15. The Kansas City Royals returned to the basement of the AL Central with a 6-3 loss to the Athletics yesterday in Sacramento. Shea Langeliers and Daryl Hernies both went 3-for-4 for the A's, registering RBIs in a four-run second inning that tagged Royals starter Noah Cameron with the loss. Kansas City had gone up in the first when Starling Marte singled home Michael Garcia, only for the Royals to leave the bases loaded. After Hernies tied the game in the bottom half of the frame, Garcia smacked his third home run of the year to put the Royals back on top. The Royals would not lead again after the second, as Hernies delivered a third RBI in the seventh to make the score 6-2. Catcher Elias Diaz recorded his first home run as a Royal in the eighth. Garcia and Marte both recorded three hits for the Royals, who stranded 12 runners. Cameron went 5 1/3 in the loss, allowing five runs on nine hits and two walks while striking out five. The Royals sink to 12-19, 3.5 games behind Cleveland and Detroit for the AL Central lead. KC will travel to Seattle this evening for the start of a series against the Mariners, with Cole Ragans getting the start. First pitch is at 8:45, with pregame coverage beginning at 8 on KMMO FM 102.9. That's a look at sports this hour on KMMO. I'm Austin.
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8: Troops from a NATO ally. I'm Lisa Lucera, Fox News. The Pentagon announcing 5,000 troops will be withdrawing from Germany over the next 6 months to a year. This coming as President Trump has criticized Germany for what he says is their lack of help with the strikes in Iran.
9: There are 38,000 American troops stationed there right now. It's going to take 6 to 12 months for this to happen, and the Department of War says they're doing this because they just finished a review of the force posture in Europe.
8: Fox's Peter Doocy at the White House. In July 2020, President Trump ordered 12,000 troops to withdraw from Germany, but Congress pushed back and it was not completed before Joe Biden took office. This, as the president says, negotiations are still open with Iran, but so far there's no agreement.
10: Iran delivered the text of a new proposal through a mediator in Pakistan. The details have not been revealed, but President Trump says he's not impressed. So far, Tehran has shelved any talks about nuclear weapons, and analysts say negotiations are likely to move slowly.
8: Fox's Ashley Webster in Tel Aviv. This afternoon, the president spoke at the Florida 55-plus community, The Villages.
11: We're here to celebrate a policy that benefits every American senior all across this land, and it's called No Tax on Social Security. It's done. It's done.
8: The president claims he's done more for seniors than any other president, but Democrats argue he's making basic needs for seniors unaffordable. A federal appeals court has restricted access to one of the most common means of abortion in the U.S. by blocking mailing of prescriptions of mifepristone.
12: The decision overturns the 2023 federal rule adopted under the Biden administration for now. It's the first major ruling limiting mifepristone access following several attempts since the drug was first approved in 2000.
8: Fox's Laura Cantor. 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
8: 18-year-old man who led police on a high-speed chase in Kentucky last night has been charged by federal investigators in a bank robbery that left two people dead. Braylon Weaver is charged with armed bank robbery and gun offenses that caused death. Authorities say he entered a U.S. bank branch yesterday afternoon and shot and killed a man, shot a teller, then checked multiple drawers in the bank before leaving. Investigators haven't said if any money was taken. The Kentucky Attorney General says he will pursue murder charges against Weaver. Development in the case of two University of South Florida students who disappeared last month.
17: The remains of her friend, Zamil Limon, were found in a garbage bag on a bridge over Tampa Bay a week ago. Now DNA testing positively identifying the body recovered in the bay as the second missing University of South Florida doctoral student.
18: We have located Nashida Bristy. We have contacted her family.
17: Hillsborough County Sheriff Chad Cronister says Limon's roommate, who's been charged with two counts of first-degree murder, showed no emotion when investigators presented him with details of the killings. Authorities believe the two victims, both originally from Bangladesh, were murdered around the same time. Detectives are still searching for a motive. Lillian Wu, Fox News.
8: Former Miami congressman and longtime friend of Secretary of State Marco Rubio, David Rivera, has been convicted in connection with the secret $50 million lobbying campaign on behalf of Venezuela during the first Trump administration. Preparations underway for the 152nd Kentucky Derby.
19: A huge crowd, and it's actually expected to get even bigger with an estimated 150,000 people in attendance. So tomorrow is, of course, a big race, and it's expected to be an open field, which means that any horse out of the 20 could win, but there is a lot of buzz around Renegade Commandment and Further Ado.
8: Fox's Carly Shimkus at Churchill Downs. I'm Lisa Lacerra. This is Fox News.
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21: The KMMO Color Weather Radar Forecast. We've got a flood warning until Sunday evening. The forecast for this evening, scattered clouds with a light breeze, with a temp 52. Overnight, cloud-free and somewhat breezy, 41 degrees. And then tomorrow, a few clouds with some light winds, temps of 61. A check of the current conditions, currently 61 degrees, and it's cloudy. Humidity 38%. The wind is from the west at 8 miles per hour. That's KMMO.
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0: the KMMO Color Weather Radar Forecast. We've got a flood warning until Sunday evening. The forecast for this evening, scattered clouds with a light breeze, with a temp 52. Overnight, cloud-free and somewhat breezy, 41 degrees. And then tomorrow, a few clouds with some light winds, temps of 61. A check of the current conditions, currently 61 degrees, and it's cloudy. Humidity 38%. The wind is from the west at 8 miles per hour. That's KMMO weather.
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9: The Marshall man charged with involuntary manslaughter and nine other charges in connection with Tuesday's fatal crash on South Odell is now in state custody. I'll have more on that and other news right after this.
10: Missouri Net News. I'm Sue Danielson. A lawsuit accuses the state's largest cannabis dispensary chain of building an illegal cartel to dominate the cannabis market. Michael Calhoun reports.
11: Independent wholesalers are suing Good Day Farm, claiming the dispensary giant secretly controls more than 60 dispensaries across five different brand names. That far exceeds what state law allows.
10: The lawsuit claims Good Day Farm is squeezing out independent cannabis growers. A state appeals court panel has rewritten a ballot measure summary regarding Missouri's new congressional voting districts. Marshall Griffin reports.
12: The proposal asked Missouri voters if they approved of House Bill 1. The judges removed the phrases existing gerrymandered and protects incumbent politicians.
10: Hunters can now apply for bear licenses. The number of bear permits has risen from 600 to 2,000. The harvest quota for next season is up too, from 40 to 60. The Missouri Department of Conservation says the bear population has been growing by about 9% each year. Missouri Net News.
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9: The Marshall man charged with involuntary manslaughter and 9 other charges in connection with Tuesday's fatal crash on South Odell is now in state custody. 42-year-old Brent Reynolds Jr. was remanded to the custody of the Missouri Department of Corrections after his arraignment yesterday morning in Saline County Circuit Court. Reynolds is accused of being behind the wheel of a Ford Focus that crashed into the back of a Ford Bronco at around 1:15 p.m. Tuesday, sending it across Odell and into a pedestrian. The driver of the Bronco, a 65-year-old woman from Marshall, was pronounced dead at the scene, while the 32-year-old pedestrian incurred serious injury and was flown to a Kansas City area hospital. According to a probable cause statement, troopers say a data recorder in Reynolds' vehicle recorded him going as fast as 110 miles per hour on Odell, which has a posted speed limit of 25 miles per hour. Online court records indicate that Reynolds has been on parole after pleading guilty in June 2025 to charges of unlawful use of a weapon and previously pleaded guilty to drug possession charges in 2017 and 2022. Reynolds is now behind bars at a state prison and is due back in court the morning of May 6th for a confined docket hearing. The National Weather Service has confirmed another 2 tornado touchdowns from Monday morning storm system, both of them in southern Randolph County. The first touchdown at around 7:11 a.m. south of Salisbury and proceeded on a path that went just north of Roanoke. The EF1 Twister turned southerly towards Yates before turning northeasterly, heading north of Rennick before lifting just shy of the Monroe County line. This Twister had an estimated peak winds of 105 miles per hour and was 300 yards at its widest. The tornado damaged a number of treetops and power poles and collapsed outbuildings, while straight-line winds to the north and south of the path also caused significant damage to surrounding communities, including Moberly and Middle Grove. The second Twister crossed through the Rennick community at around 7:30 a.m. The EF0 tornado had maximum wind gusts of 80 miles per hour, bringing down trees that led to roof and building damage in the community. No injuries or fatalities were reported from either tornado. Technical issues have resulted in University of Missouri Extension and its partners extending the deadline for farm families to apply for Missouri Century Farm recognition this year. Extension says the new deadline for farms to apply for the recognition is now May 15th. Qualifying farms must have been owned by the same family for 100 consecutive years. The line of ownership from the original buyer or settler may be through children, grandchildren, siblings, or nephews and nieces, including through marriage or adoption. The farm must have at least 40 acres on the original land acquisition and make a financial contribution to the overall farm income. A $140 fee covers the cost of a certificate, metal farm sign, and booklet for approved applicants. More than 10,000 farms have received the Missouri Century Farm designation since the program launched in 1976. Farm families who meet the eligibility requirements can apply for the recognition at their local MU Extension Center or complete the online application at the Extension's website, which we've linked with this story on our website at KMMO.com. 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I'm Austin Bolt.
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16: The KMMO Color Weather Radar Forecast. We've got a flood warning until Sunday evening. The forecast for this evening, scattered clouds with a light breeze, with a temp 52. Overnight, cloud-free and somewhat breezy, 41 degrees. And then tomorrow, a few clouds with some light winds, temps of 61. A check of the current conditions, currently 61 degrees, with a few clouds. Humidity 38%. The wind is from the northwest at 9 miles per hour. That's KMMO weather.
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